0: ordered detainee hunger strike. The U.S. State Department says they're going to designate Brazil's two largest criminal organizations, Comando Vermelho and Primeiro Comando del Capita, as foreign terrorist organizations. Officials say the move is aimed at expanding enforcement tools against transnational drug trafficking as well as violent crime networks. Wall Street closed higher.
1: At the closing bell, the Dow Jones Industrial Average gained 363 points. The S&P 500 added 16 points. The NASDAQ rose 55 points. I'm Levon Putney.
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0: California politicians are demanding answers and accountability after the chemical leak, which forced more than 50,000 Garden Grove residents from their homes.
3: This resident says the chemical should never have been there to begin with.
4: Get that out in the desert or something, but away from people.
3: Many of those were unexpectedly out of their homes for 6 days as officials worked to prevent a possible explosion at GKN Aerospace. Wednesday, some Orange County supervisors asked the company to compensate former evacuees. John Summers, USA Radio News.
0: Jacob Winsky of San Antonio, Texas, has been arrested and charged after allegedly making online threats against Erica Kirk and a Turning Point USA event scheduled for San Antonio. Authorities say the threats referenced violence towards Kirk and Christian nationalists, prompting an increased security response ahead of the event. Many Americans are seeing dramatic weight loss using GLP-1 drugs. That includes Wegovy, Ozempic, and Mounjaro.
5: So many people are going to online platforms and purchasing drugs and maybe speaking to somebody online, and they're not getting the proper care.
0: Dr. Sue Dakota says the medication can help treat obesity and type 2 diabetes, but patients should work closely with a qualified weight loss specialist for proper care. West Texas Intermediate crude, the domestic benchmark, is down to $87 a barrel, while Brent crude, the foreign market benchmark, is down to $91 a barrel. For USA Radio News, I'm Anthony Lucero.
6: This is Denny Gillum, here to tell you about an amazing new book, The Miracle Man, written by a good friend of mine. It's a remarkable true account of faith, healing, and restoration in the face of impossible odds. Through a harrowing series of events and miraculous answers to prayer, Bill receives a donor's heart with only hours left to live. His rapid recovery and return to normal life is a story that shows God's power to heal and his faithfulness in answering prayers. The Miracle Man is available online through Amazon, Barnes & Noble, and other

0: USA Radio News. I'm Anthony Lucero. President Trump says he's weighing a final determination on extending a 60-day ceasefire with Iran. As top advisors met in the White House Situation Room, Republican strategist Angie Wong spoke to News Nation.
1: I think President Trump is going to get what he wants. I think he's going to get both the midterms and an Iran deal in place.
0: Proposals include reopening the Strait of Hormuz and delaying nuclear talks. Iran's negotiator expresses deep distrust of guarantees. U.S. officials are denying Iranian state media reports claiming an American aircraft was shot down near Bashir, saying there is no evidence any U.S. plane was lost. Last night's rocket explosion at Cape Canaveral is not slowing down launch operations at Florida's Space Coast.
2: 12 hours after Blue Origin's New Glenn rocket exploded on the pad at Launch Complex 36 at the Cape Canaveral Space Force Station, at Launch Complex 40, it was business as usual.
3: Ignition. And
2: SpaceX successfully launching one of their Falcon 9 rockets with more Starlink satellites. Damage assessments at Pad 36 continue, and an investigation is underway into the New Glenn explosion while determining what impact it will have on future missions to the moon. I'm Rory O'Neill.
0: Passengers arriving in the U.S. from several nations affected by the Ebola outbreak must now enter through one of four designated airports.
4: Washington Dulles, Hartsfield-Jackson Atlanta, Houston's George Bush Intercontinental, and New York's JFK will screen all passengers who have traveled to South Sudan, Uganda, or the Democratic Republic of Congo.
5: Stephanie Gosk reports there will be enhanced Ebola screenings at those airports. Health officials say researchers are still months away at earliest from clinical trials for a vaccine. John Summers, USA Radio News.
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6: This is Denny Gillum, host of Frontlines of Freedom, here to tell you about an amazing new book, The Miracle Man, written by a good friend of mine. 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His rapid recovery and return to normal life is a story that shows God's power to heal and his faithfulness in answering prayers. The Miracle Man is available online through Amazon, Barnes & Noble, and other booksellers.
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0: New York State is asking the feds for a disaster declaration for upstate growers who sustained significant crop loss from the April frost.
8: Governor Hochul is requesting the designation for counties in the Hudson Valley, Capital Region, Central New York, Southern Tier, and Western New York regions. She notes following an early bloom due to warmer than normal temperatures, frost conditions in April significantly impacted many fruit operations, including apple, stone fruit, grape, and strawberry growers. To date, producers in these regions are reporting estimated losses of more than $30 million and could be eligible for loans and assistance if a designation is approved. In New York, I'm Liz Warner.
0: Sudden infant death syndrome cases are rising nationwide, with around 3,700 infants dying suddenly and unexpectedly every year in the U.S.
9: What we frequently see is a baby who is surrounded by pillows and blankets and other people in an adult bed rather than in a crib or bassinet.
0: Chicago pediatrician Dr. Kieran Quinlan is part of a medical coalition concerned about the rise, pointing to a recurring theme tied to sleep environment and rare cases involving infants placed on their backs in a crib or bassinet. Florida driver Kathleen Thomas is speaking out after body camera video of a traffic stop went viral. A Palm Beach County deputy accused Thomas of illegally holding a cell phone while driving, despite her missing her right hand. The citation was later dismissed after the stop drew widespread attention and criticism. For USA Radio News, I'm Anthony Lucero.
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0: USA Radio News, I'm Anthony Lucero. The Iranian uranium stockpile becomes a key issue in the U.S. talks.
1: One of the biggest sticking points is Iran's enriched uranium stockpile. U.S. officials want strict limits or removal of the material, while Tehran calls it a red line. Nonproliferation experts say the outcome could determine whether any deal can truly slow Iran's path towards a nuclear weapon. Ron Warner, USA Radio News.
0: The Treasury Department sanctioned an Iranian agency for attempting to control the Strait of Hormuz.
2: Officials said the newly formed Persian Gulf Strait Authority is a new attempt by Iran's Islamic Revolutionary Guard Corps to monetize its campaign of state-sponsored terror by extorting vessels transiting the strait. The IRGC has restricted shipping through the Strait of Hormuz since the beginning of the conflict in February. John Summers, USA Radio News.
0: Several New York lawmakers are calling on HHS Secretary Kennedy to expand cancer-related health coverage for survivors of the 9/11 World Trade Center attacks.
3: Senator Kirsten Gillibrand, Congressman Mike Lawler, Andrew Garbarino, and Dan Goldman behind a bipartisan group calling for enhanced cancer screening specifically for prostate and skin cancers among 9/11 first responders and survivors. Studies show this group is at far greater risk for developing these illnesses than the general population. The findings show the incidence of prostate cancer is 19 to 40% greater, along with a 9 to 43% increased risk of melanoma, all linked to 9/11 toxic exposures. Early screening and detection can catch these cancers sooner when they're most treatable and improve survival rates. In New York, I'm Liz Warner.
0: Five U.S. airmen at Kadena Air Base in Okinawa received Air Force Achievement Medals after helping save a 79-year-old Japanese man who fell and suffered a head injury on Ikea Island. The group used emergency training to stop the bleeding and stabilize him until help arrived. From America's News Network, USA Radio News.
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0: Legal cannabis sales in California brought in nearly $248 million in tax money in the first 3 months of the year.
5: $3 million from special cannabis taxes and about $104 million from regular sales taxes. The numbers may increase as more tax returns are processed. Since recreational marijuana became legal in 2018, the industry has generated over $8 billion in state taxes. State officials say the tax money helps pay for programs like child care, youth drug prevention, medical research, and environmental projects. Cannabis retailers are mandated by the state.
0: Colorado State Representative Tammy Story still wants a measure that strengthens requirements for social media companies to comply with warrants, even though Colorado Governor Jared Polis vetoed it.
6: Story was the sponsor of the latest attempt to make sure the school shooting, like at Evergreen High School, doesn't happen again. The measure would have set a 24-hour timeline for social media companies to respond to search warrants.
7: There would have been an opportunity then for law enforcement to have identified the user before the incident happened.
6: She's not stopping.
7: We can bring this bill back next year and get it passed under a new governor.
6: A big reason Governor Polis vetoed the bill was over concerns it would violate the First and Fourth Amendments. I'm Rob Dawson.
0: U.S. cigarette smoking has fallen to a record low, with CDC data showing 1 in 11 adults, or 9%, are current smokers, down from 42% back in the 60s. E-cigarettes are still around 7%. For USA Radio News, I'm Anthony Lucero.
8: Papa, why can't we telegraph while riding a horse?
9: Son, there ain't no one to blame but Jeffro. He was riding old Betsy the Stallion, tip-tapping away at his telegraph, when blam, ran right into the side of the saloon.
8: Well, if Jeffro can't do it, neither should you. 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

0: USA Radio News. I'm Anthony Lucero. President Trump says he's still weighing on Iran's ceasefire proposal from the White House Situation Room after meeting advisors, outlining conditions, including no nuclear weapons and the reopening of the Strait of Hormuz.
1: The man was grossly incompetent.
0: No final decision has yet been officially made. It remains unclear if Iran has agreed to these terms. President Trump is ending his involvement with the Kennedy Center after a federal judge ruled that he cannot rename it or close it for renovations.
2: On Friday, the federal judge ruled the center is to be named for President Kennedy, adding only Congress can change it. The judge also blocked the center from being closed for 2 years for renovations. In a post late today, Trump went after the Obama-appointed judge and said the renovations were needed for safety reasons. He also blasted the part of the ruling that gave him 14 days to have his name removed from the Kennedy Center's facade.
3: I'm Lisa Carton.
0: An Austrian court sentenced a 21-year-old man, identified in court only as Bernan A., to 15 years in prison for plotting an Islamic extremist attack targeting a Taylor Swift concert in Vienna. Prosecutors say he planned to use knives and homemade explosives against crowds outside the stadium. A Blue Origin rocket exploded on the launch pad at Cape Canaveral last night.
4: An engine test of the Blue Origin New Glenn rocket was taking place when officials say it experienced an anomaly. Residents along Florida's Space Coast reported it shaking their homes.
5: Oh yeah, that blew up. That is not normal.
4: Company owner Jeff Bezos confirmed the rocket was lost. There were no deaths or injuries. John Summers, USA Radio News.
0: Wall Street closed higher.
6: At the closing bell, the Dow Jones Industrial Average gained 363 points. The S&P 500 added 16 points. The NASDAQ rose 55 points. I'm Levon Putney.
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0: An Illinois official has been charged in a mail ballot fraud case.
8: An Illinois Democratic alderwoman is facing charges after prosecutors allege she submitted her deceased mother's vote by mail ballot during a primary election, a ballot that was ultimately flagged and never counted. Election officials say their systems detected the issue through routine verification processes. Republican leaders are calling for her resignation, while election integrity advocates say the case underscores the importance of maintaining accurate voter rolls and ballot safeguards. Ron Warner, USA Radio News.
0: A former mayor in Southern California pled guilty to secretly working with the Chinese government.
2: On Friday, 58-year-old Eileen Wang entered a guilty plea to a federal charge of acting as an illegal foreign agent promoting Chinese propaganda. Investigators say Wang was working with her then fiancé to run a website for Chinese Americans that was spreading propaganda from the People's Republic of China, or PRC. Instead of acting in the interest of her constituents, investigators say Wang acted in the interest of the PRC. She stepped down as mayor and resigned from the council when felony charges were announced earlier this month. She'll be sentenced in October. I'm Sharon Reardon.
0: Six rhesus macaques escaped from an animal rescue facility in Witten, Germany, after apparently breaking through a damaged section of a wall at the sanctuary. Police and animal crews launched a search across the area. Officials say several of the monkeys later returned on their own. Efforts continued to safely recover the others. For USA Radio News, I'm Anthony Lucero.
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0: This is Lee Habib, and this is Our American Stories. And it's time for our Final Thoughts series, where we bring you the final thoughts of folks who are dying and tributes to loved ones who've passed, a eulogy, a poem, anything and everything that stirs the soul. This week's Final Thoughts feature came to us from the terrific website, thefederalist.com, where a father named Jeremy Lott shared his eulogy to his daughter, Cecilia, who passed away in a stillborn birth. Jeremy recorded his eulogy as he delivered it at the funeral, and he graciously shared it with us all. Here's Jeremy.
1: I was going to say that the text of this eulogy is included in your booklets, because its delivery is probably going to be as much of a struggle as the writing was. And I was going to tell you to feel free to read along or just tune me out and read it later. But it ends with a bit of a cliffhanger, so you might want to listen. How do you eulogize a girl who never lived? She never crawled, walked, spoke, cried. We don't even have honest dates for the tombstone, since that clock starts at birth. By the time of her delivery, my daughter had left the building. Start with her full name, which she would have hated at times because children tease. Cecilia Little Lott. Cecilia is perfectly lovely, so of course my wife Ange came up with it. But that middle name would have dogged her. Have a look at her parents with their wide frames and my truly enormous head. There's no way our little girl would have been little for long. That part of her name would have been a running joke, like a bouncer named Tiny. The headstone isn't ready yet because those take time. Here is what will eventually be inscribed in granite for future generations to puzzle over. She danced an Irish jig and was a peekaboo champion. There are a couple of stories there. Many philosophers have insisted that every new human is a blank slate, a tabula rasa. But mothers have always known better. They know that each of their children has a distinct personality that they see manifest even in the womb. Of the three brothers Lott, I was the one who was active at all hours. I rarely slept in utero or after, to my mother's great consternation. My cousin Jenny recently had a healthy baby boy named Aiden. In the womb, he hated intrusions on his space by any but his mother. When the doctor put sensors on her belly to get readings, he targeted and successfully kicked them off. I see soccer in his future. And our little girl, Cecilia, loved to dance. We discovered this when we were en route to her fatal diagnosis at Swedish Hospital in Seattle. We made some stops along the way, including one in Anacortes. On a whim, we went to a night of Irish music there. She was only 16 weeks old, and yet Ange discovered she was kicking, and more or less in time, to the beat. She loved moving her long legs when she heard Irish music. She also grooved to Latin music. And you know, she was a true Washingtonian because she seemed to appreciate grunge while bad 80s soft rock left her cold. She responded to other sounds as well. Ange thinks she might have been shy or perhaps intently curious. When there were familiar voices around here, she would be active. In the presence of new voices, she would pipe down and listen. She knew her father's voice. When I read books out loud to Ange, she kicked. We attended a conference and Cecilia was getting a little rowdy up in there. So I leaned into my wife's belly and said, "Knock it off, kid." She surprised both of us by doing just that. But you probably want to know about the peekaboo, right? Ultrasound is an amazing technology. We see by way of sound waves and reconstructions on a screen. We could see evidence of a pregnancy before, but now we can see life in the womb. It's right there on the monitor. You can almost touch it. One of the things on that monitor that struck many viewers about Cecilia is what she did with her hands. She did intelligent things and playful things. She folded and steepled her fingers as if in thought or prayer, and she liked to put her hands in front of her eyes and take them away. As you looked at her, she did this peekaboo routine so often that it sometimes made it hard for us to get a good look at her. When she was still with us, we shared Cecilia's story with people. The great interest and support in money and prayer and in so many other forms was surprising. Here you have this little girl who would not live for much longer. She would never grow up and make her mark on the world. She might not even see daylight. But people wanted to know about her. They wanted to help in any way that they could. As you'll see from the children's books on the table to be donated to the library in her name, they wanted to commemorate her. Like so many other things about this pregnancy, Cecilia's end surprised me. I had assumed that she faded away. But, like philosophers, we writers imagine, and mothers know better. Ange tells me it was a bang, not a whimper. As so many things failed her, Cecilia gathered up all of her strength and kicked really hard in protest one last time. It was the internal equivalent of, that one left a mark. And after that, she was gone. Right now, the news of her ending fills me with great, unimaginable sorrow. But I hope that will eventually give way to fatherly pride. Of course, no daughter of ours would ever go quietly into that good night. She was fierce. And we loved her fiercely. And that's all we could do. Thank you for coming.
0: And thank you, Jeremy, for sharing that. His eulogy to his daughter, Cecilia. And thanks to TheFederalist.com for providing it. Jeremy Lott's story. Cecilia's story. Here on Our American Stories.

Ali Habib here again. Our American Stories tries to tell the stories of America's past and present to Americans. And we want to hear your stories, too. They're some of our favorites. Send them to us. 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Cecilia's story, here on Our American Stories.

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0: And we continue with Our American Stories. Our next story comes from our regular contributor, Christopher Klein. Klein is the author of four books and a frequent contributor to the History Channel. Did you know that there was an American president before George Washington? Here's Christopher Klein with a story.
13: The sky was as bright as George Washington's resplendent blue dress uniform as he strode triumphantly into Independence Hall on November 28, 1781. It was shortly after noon in Philadelphia, but it was dawn throughout America. Just weeks earlier, the British had surrendered at Yorktown, and the newly christened government of the United States of America had convened to elect the fledgling country's first president. Nope, it wasn't George Washington, but John Hanson of Maryland. As Washington entered the chamber to receive the official recognition of Congress, his gaze fell upon Hanson, the first man to hold the title President of the United States in Congress assembled. The man occupying what Washington called the most important seat in the United States, rose to his feet and congratulated the general on his glorious success that effectively ended the American Revolution. Although he held the nation's highest office nearly a decade before Washington, don't expect to find John Hanson's image along old George's familiar face on quarters, $1 bills, or used car ads on President's Day. A man, some historians argue, was truly the country's first president.

0: USA Radio News. I'm Anthony Lucero. Still no final decision on a ceasefire with Iran as President Trump met advisors in the White House Situation Room on a 60-day extension and reopening the Strait of Hormuz. Democratic commentator Kenny Burgos.
1: Basically getting us back to square one where we were before the war, which is potentially opening the Strait of Hormuz and then beginning diplomatic relations to try and negotiate a nuclear deal.
0: Trump says Iran must never have a nuclear weapon and the waterway must open immediately with no tolls. It remains unclear if a deal has officially been reached. President Trump's so-called anti-weaponization fund is being temporarily blocked by a federal judge.
2: The $1.8 billion fund was announced by the Justice Department as part of the president's settlement with the IRS. It's meant to pay those who were allegedly victims of being targeted by the DOJ under former President Joe Biden. The judge's ruling prevents the DOJ from moving forward with any action with the fund as a lawsuit against it moves forward. A hearing has been set for June 12th for the judge to hear arguments if a longer pause should be issued. I'm Michael Kastner.
0: Pam Bondi is defending the Epstein file releases.
3: Former Attorney General Pam Bondi told the House Oversight Committee that the Justice Department made what she called an unprecedented effort to collect and release materials tied to the Jeffrey Epstein case. In prepared remarks, Bondi said nearly 3 million pages of documents, along with videos and images, were reviewed across multiple administrations. She defended the process as thorough, though acknowledged there were some redaction errors. Bondi also emphasized that the DOJ aimed to maximize transparency and remains prepared to investigate any credible evidence of wrongdoing. Ron Warner, USA Radio News.
0: It was a good day on Wall Street.
4: At the closing bell, the Dow Jones Industrial Average gained 363 points. The S&P 500 added 16 points. The NASDAQ rose 55 points. I'm Levon Putney.
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0: Eight people who were stuck on a stalled roller coaster in Galveston, Texas, are safe back on the ground.
8: The roller coaster at Pleasure Pier, known as the Iron Shark, malfunctioned Thursday, leaving the riders stranded vertically. They were all middle and high school students. The Galveston Fire Department's tower truck extended its rescue basket to its full 105-foot length to bring down the riders, which took about 4 hours. John Summers, USA Radio News.
0: The Treasury Secretary is reportedly preparing plans for a proposed $250 bill featuring the image of President Trump, although the idea faces legal and congressional hurdles. A federal law passed in 1866 bars living people from appearing on U.S. currency. Lawmakers are debating whether an exception should be made. A 31-year-old ocean rower is attempting to become the first American woman to row solo from California to Hawaii.
9: Casey Fendler left from Monterey, California on May 21st. She's documenting the more than 2,400-mile journey to Oahu on social media. If successful, she would become only the third woman to complete the crossing unassisted. KCRA3 says Fendler, who's been a professional raft guide since she was 18, previously made the trip in 2024 as skipper of a four-women team, completing the crossing in just over 40 days. The trip's also raising money for the Whale Foundation, an organization that supports the Grand Canyon River guiding community. I'm Sharon Reardon.
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5: We're the hosts of Ridiculous Crime. 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The mystery, the intrigue, the human frailty.
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7: This is Lee Habib, and this is Our American Stories. Up next, we have our regular contributor, Ashley Lubinsky. Ashley is the former co-host of Discovery Channel's Master of Arms, and she is also the co-founder of the University of Wyoming College of Law's Firearms Research Center. Here's Ashley.
8: When we speak about the British invasion, pretty much everyone is referring to the cultural phenomenon when British rock stars, especially the Beatles, came to America in the 1960s, which of course sparked fear into the homes of American parents everywhere.
9: And now this has happened again. Last Sunday, on our show in New York, the Beatles played to the greatest TV audience that's ever been assembled in the history of American TV. Now, tonight, here in Miami Beach, again the Beatles face our record-busting audience. Ladies and gentlemen, here are four of the nicest youngsters we've ever had on our stage. The Beatles, bring them on!
8: But how about a century earlier, in the 1860s? In 1868, there was another British invasion that created outright hysteria in the middle class, thanks, of course, to the media. Lydia Thompson and her British Blondes brought a popular performance art to the United States back in 1868. And surprisingly, it actually didn't exist in the U.S. before that. And that was the art of burlesque. Now, one thing that should be noted is that this idea of burlesque or belly dancing or any form of kind of risque dancing actually is depicted in cave drawings.
10: Woman! Yeah! Oh, woman.
8: So this is not something that is new at all. And in fact, in Greek and Roman cultures, this style of dance was seen as something that was sacred rather than salacious. It was actually considered a part of kind of a fertility routine. And every country throughout history has had their own version of that. In the 14th century, belly dancing was incredibly popular. But the birthplace of true burlesque was in the 1800s in England. So what is burlesque? It's not just dancing, not just performances of scantily clad women, although that is, of course, part of it, but it has this flair of camp to it with comedy routines, singing, dancing,

0: USA Radio News. I'm Anthony Lucero. The Iranian uranium stockpile becomes a key issue in the U.S. talks.
1: One of the biggest sticking points is Iran's enriched uranium stockpile. U.S. officials want strict limits or removal of the material, while Tehran calls it a red line. Nonproliferation experts say the outcome could determine whether any deal can truly slow Iran's path towards a nuclear weapon. Ron Warner, USA Radio News.
0: The Treasury Department sanctioned an Iranian agency for attempting to control the Strait of Hormuz.
2: Officials said the newly formed Persian Gulf Strait Authority is a new attempt by Iran's Islamic Revolutionary Guard Corps to monetize its campaign of state-sponsored terror by extorting vessels transiting the strait. The IRGC has restricted shipping through the Strait of Hormuz since the beginning of the conflict in February. John Summers, USA Radio News.
0: Several New York lawmakers are calling on HHS Secretary Kennedy to expand cancer-related health coverage for survivors of the 9/11 World Trade Center attacks.
3: Senator Kirsten Gillibrand, Congressman Mike Lawler, Andrew Garbarino, and Dan Goldman behind a bipartisan group calling for enhanced cancer screening specifically for prostate and skin cancers among 9/11 first responders and survivors. Studies show this group is at far greater risk for developing these illnesses than the general population. The findings show the incidence of prostate cancer is 19 to 40% greater, along with a 9 to 43% increased risk of melanoma, all linked to 9/11 toxic exposures. Early screening and detection can catch these cancers sooner when they're most treatable and improve survival rates. In New York, I'm Liz Warner.
0: Five U.S. airmen at Kadena Air Base in Okinawa received Air Force Achievement Medals after helping save a 79-year-old Japanese man who fell and suffered a head injury on Ikea Island. The group used emergency training to stop the bleeding and stabilize him until help arrived. From America's News Network, USA Radio News.
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0: Legal cannabis sales in California brought in nearly $248 million in tax money in the first 3 months of the year.
5: $3 million from special cannabis taxes and about $104 million from regular sales taxes. The numbers may increase as more tax returns are processed. Since recreational marijuana became legal in 2018, the industry has generated over $8 billion in state taxes. State officials say the tax money helps pay for programs like child care, youth drug prevention, medical research, and environmental projects. Cannabis retailers are mandated by the state.
0: Colorado State Representative Tammy Story still wants a measure that strengthens requirements for social media companies to comply with warrants, even though Colorado Governor Jared Polis vetoed it.
6: Story was the sponsor of the latest attempt to make sure the school shooting like at Evergreen High School doesn't happen again. The measure would have set a 24-hour timeline for social media companies to respond to search warrants.
7: There would have been an opportunity then for law enforcement to have identified the youth before the incident happened.
6: She's not stopping.
7: We can bring this bill back next year and get it passed under a new governor.
6: A big reason Governor Polis vetoed the bill was over concerns it would violate the First and Fourth Amendments. I'm Rob Dawson.
0: U.S. cigarette smoking has fallen to a record low, with CDC data showing 1 in 11 adults, or 9%, are current smokers, down from 42% back in the 60s. E-cigarettes are still around 7%. For USA Radio News, I'm Anthony Lucero.
8: This is Denny Gillum, here to tell you about an amazing new book, The Miracle Man, written by a good friend of mine. It's a remarkable true account of faith, healing, and restoration in the face of impossible odds. Through a harrowing series of events and miraculous answers to prayer, Bill receives a donor's heart with only hours left to live. His rapid recovery and return to normal life is a story that shows God's power to heal and his faithfulness in answering prayers. The Miracle Man is available online.

0: USA Radio News. I'm Anthony Lucero. President Trump says he's still weighing on Iran's ceasefire proposal from the White House Situation Room after meeting advisors, outlining conditions, including no nuclear weapons and the reopening of the Strait of Hormuz.
1: The man was grossly incompetent.
0: No final decision has yet been officially made. It remains unclear if Iran has agreed to these terms. President Trump is ending his involvement with the Kennedy Center after a federal judge ruled that he cannot rename it or close it for renovations.
2: On Friday, the federal judge ruled the center is to be named for President Kennedy, adding only Congress can change it. The judge also blocked the center from being closed for 2 years for renovations. In a post late today, Trump went after the Obama-appointed judge and said the renovations were needed for safety reasons. He also blasted the part of the ruling that gave him 14 days to have his name removed from the Kennedy Center's facade. I'm Lisa Carton.
0: An Austrian court sentenced a 21-year-old man, identified in court only as Bernan A., to 15 years in prison for plotting an Islamic extremist attack targeting a Taylor Swift concert in Vienna. Prosecutors say he planned to use knives and homemade explosives against crowds outside the stadium. A Blue Origin rocket exploded on the launch pad at Cape Canaveral last night.
3: An engine test of the Blue Origin New Glenn rocket was taking place when officials say it experienced an anomaly. Residents along Florida's Space Coast reported it shaking their homes.
4: Oh, yeah, that blew up. That is not normal.
3: Company owner Jeff Bezos confirmed the rocket was lost. There were no deaths or injuries. John Summers, USA Radio News.
0: Wall Street closed higher.
5: At the closing bell, the Dow Jones Industrial Average gained 363 points. The S&P 500 added 16 points. The NASDAQ rose 55 points. I'm Levon Putney.
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0: An Illinois official has been charged in a mail ballot fraud case.
7: An Illinois Democratic alderwoman is facing charges after prosecutors allege she submitted her deceased mother's vote by mail ballot during a primary election, a ballot that was ultimately flagged and never counted. Election officials say their systems detected the issue through routine verification processes. Republican leaders are calling for her resignation, while election integrity advocates say the case underscores the importance of maintaining accurate voter rolls and ballot safeguards. Ron Warner, USA Radio News.
0: A former mayor in Southern California pled guilty to secretly working with the Chinese government.
8: On Friday, 58-year-old Eileen Wang entered a guilty plea to a federal charge of acting as an illegal foreign agent promoting Chinese propaganda. Investigators say Wang was working with her then fiancé to run a website for Chinese Americans that was spreading propaganda from the People's Republic of China, or PRC. Instead of acting in the interest of her constituents, investigators say Wang acted in the interest of the PRC. She stepped down as mayor and resigned from the council when felony charges were announced earlier this month. She'll be sentenced in October. I'm Sharon Reardon.
0: Six rhesus macaques escaped from an animal rescue facility in Witten, Germany, after apparently breaking through a damaged section of a wall at the sanctuary. Police and animal crews launched a search across the area. Officials say several of the monkeys later returned on their own. Efforts continued to safely recover the others. For USA Radio News, I'm Anthony Lucero.
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0: USA Radio News. I'm Anthony Lucero. Still no final decision on a ceasefire with Iran as President Trump met advisors in the White House Situation Room on a 60-day extension and reopening the Strait of Hormuz. Democratic commentator Kenny Burgos.
1: Basically getting us back to square one where we were before the war, which is potentially opening the Strait of Hormuz and then beginning diplomatic relations to try and negotiate a nuclear deal.
0: Trump says Iran must never have a nuclear weapon and the waterway must open immediately with no tolls. It remains unclear if a deal has officially been reached. President Trump's so-called anti-weaponization fund is being temporarily blocked by a federal judge.
2: The $1.8 billion fund was announced by the Justice Department as part of the president's settlement with the IRS. It's meant to pay those who were allegedly victims of being targeted by the DOJ under former President Joe Biden. The judge's ruling prevents the DOJ from moving forward with any action with the fund as a lawsuit against it moves forward. A hearing has been set for June 12th for the judge to hear arguments if a longer pause should be issued. I'm Michael Kastner.
0: Pam Bondi is defending the Epstein file releases.
3: Former Attorney General Pam Bondi told the House Oversight Committee that the Justice Department made what she called an unprecedented effort to collect and release materials tied to the Jeffrey Epstein case. In prepared remarks, Bondi said nearly 3 million pages of documents, along with videos and images, were reviewed across multiple administrations. She defended the process as thorough, though acknowledged there were some redaction errors. Bondi also emphasized that the DOJ aimed to maximize transparency and remains prepared to investigate any credible evidence of wrongdoing. Ron Warner, USA Radio News.
0: It was a good day on Wall Street.
4: At the closing bell, the Dow Jones Industrial Average gained 363 points. The S&P 500 added 16 points. The NASDAQ rose 55 points. I'm Levon Putney.
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0: 8 people who were stuck on a stalled roller coaster in Galveston, Texas, are safe back on the ground.
7: The roller coaster at Pleasure Pier, known as the Iron Shark, malfunctioned Thursday, leaving the riders stranded vertically. They were all middle and high school students. The Galveston Fire Department's tower truck extended its rescue basket to its full 105-foot length to bring down the riders, which took about 4 hours. John Summers, USA Radio News.
0: The Treasury Secretary is reportedly preparing plans for a proposed $250 bill featuring the image of President Trump, although the idea faces legal and congressional hurdles. A federal law passed in 1866 bars living people from appearing on U.S. currency. Lawmakers are debating whether an exception should be made. A 31-year-old ocean rower is attempting to become the first American woman to row solo from California to Hawaii.
8: Casey Fendler left from Monterey, California on May 21st. She's documenting the more than 2,400-mile journey to Oahu on social media. If successful, she would become only the third woman to complete the crossing unassisted. KCRA3 says Fendler, who's been a professional raft guide since she was 18, previously made the trip in 2024 as skipper of a 4-women team, completing the crossing in just over 40 days. The trip's also raising money for the Whale Foundation, an organization that supports the Grand Canyon River guiding community. I'm Sharon Reardon.
0: And I'm Anthony Lucero, USA Radio News.
9: Good morning, guys. I just want to warn you, traffic is tough out there.
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0: USA Radio News. I'm Jim Rinaldi. A deal in Newark to help prevent some of the violent arrests of protesters alarmed over conditions inside the Delaney Hall ICE Detention Center.
1: Federal agents will withdraw from the Delaney Center parking lot, and New Jersey State Police will take over outside the detention center. On Friday, feds charged into a crowd, used an irritant spray, and hit one protester with a baton. Three people were arrested and taken inside. Homeland Security Secretary Mark Wayne Mullen called the deal a win for his agency because he said Governor Mike Sherrill had refused to let state police work with ICE. Protests started last weekend amid complaints about conditions inside and word of a hunger strike. Andrew Whitman, WOR News.
0: Eight people who were stuck on a stalled roller coaster in Galveston, Texas, are safe back on the ground.
2: The roller coaster at Pleasure Pier, known as the Iron Shark, malfunctioned Thursday, leaving the riders stranded vertically. They were all middle and high school students. The Galveston Fire Department's tower truck extended its rescue basket to its full 105-foot length to bring down the riders, which took about 4 hours. John Summers, USA Radio News.
0: NASA Earth Observatory says shifting climate patterns, wildfire activity, and land use are reshaping U.S. landscapes in new and uneven ways. Scientists say these changes are altering ecosystems, water systems, and long-term land stability across multiple regions of the country. Louisiana's new GOP-favored congressional map is expected to be law soon. The legislature approved it earlier this week. The map eliminates one of the state's black-majority districts. From America's News Network, USA Radio News.
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0: Tropical downpours are targeting Florida and the Southeast with much-needed drought relief over the next few days. The active weather pattern is expected to trigger heavy rainfall and thunderstorms, and it comes as many municipalities remain 5 to 14 inches below their average rainfall since last August. The system will slowly shift as high pressure builds in from the north, but additional rounds of heavy rain are expected to develop due to deep tropical moisture stalled across the Gulf. New studies are raising questions about GLP-1 weight loss drugs, highlighting unexpected side effects and a rare but serious vision risk.
4: New research is flagging potential concerns tied to GLP-1 medications. University of Pennsylvania researchers analyzed more than 400,000 Reddit posts, finding users of Wegovy and Ozempic reporting menstrual irregularities, chills, and hot flashes. A separate FDA data review also identified a possible increased risk of a rare eye stroke called ischemic optic neuropathy, with stronger signals linked to Wegovy in some patients. Anthony Lucero, USA Radio News.
0: 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I'm Jim Rinaldi, USA Radio News.
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0: USA Radio News. I'm Jim Rinaldi. Several New York lawmakers are calling on HHS Secretary Kennedy to expand cancer-related health coverage for survivors of the 9/11 World Trade Center attack.
1: Senator Kirsten Gillibrand, Congressman Mike Lawler, Andrew Garbarino, and Dan Goldman behind a bipartisan group calling for enhanced cancer screening specifically for prostate and skin cancers among 9/11 first responders and survivors. Studies show this group is at far greater risk for developing these illnesses than the general population. The findings show the incidence of prostate cancer is 19 to 40% greater, along with a 9 to 43% increased risk of melanoma, all linked to 9/11 toxic exposure. Early screening and detection can catch these cancers sooner when they're most treatable and improve survival rates. In New York, I'm Liz Warner.
0: Eight people who were stuck on a stalled roller coaster in Galveston, Texas, are safe back on the ground.
2: The roller coaster at Pleasure Pier, known as the Iron Shark, malfunctioned Thursday, leaving the riders stranded vertically. They were all middle and high school students. The Galveston Fire Department's tower truck extended its rescue basket to its full 105-foot length to bring down the riders, which took about 4 hours. John Summers, USA Radio News.
0: A federal judge is temporarily blocking President Trump's so-called anti-weaponization fund. The $1.8 billion fund was announced by the Justice Department as part of the president's settlement with the IRS. It's meant to pay those who were allegedly victims of being targeted by the DOJ under former President Biden. The judge's ruling prevents the DOJ from moving forward with any action with the fund as a lawsuit against it moves forward. A hearing's been set for June 12th for the judge to hear arguments if a longer pause should be issued. For America's News Network, USA Radio News.
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0: 824's Backrooms is off to a scary good start at the box office. The horror film based off the YouTube series of the same name made $10.4 million from Thursday previews last night. It's expected to now make more than its original first weekend projection of $40 to $50 million. Meanwhile, The Mandalorian and Grogu is set to make nearly $40 million in its sophomore outing, while The Surprise and Obsession is aiming for $15 to $20 million. Preparations to clean up the paper mill in Longview, Washington, where a chemical tank imploded, are underway. More from Lisa Carton.
5: The Environmental Protection Agency's Brooke Stanfield says they're working with the Washington Department of Ecology and the plant's owner, Nippon Dynawave, to remove the corrosive chemicals that were spilled from the tank.
6: Cleanup work has already begun on the site here, getting ready for the completion of the recovery effort.
5: The plant has a system to process the chemicals, and that's being used as vacuum trucks collect the material. The full cleanup won't start until the last two victims are recovered and the investigation is complete. I'm Lisa Carton.
0: The ice is set for the Stanley Cup final following the Carolina Hurricanes win Friday night over the Montreal Canadiens. Carolina took the Eastern Conference title in 5 games and will take on the Vegas Golden Knights for Lord Stanley's mug. Game 1 of the Stanley Cup Finals is set for Tuesday, June 2nd. The Hurricanes host Game 1 at the Lenovo Center in Raleigh, North Carolina. I'm Jim Rinaldi, USA Radio News.
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12: 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We're the Billy Graham Evangelistic Association.

0: USA Radio News, I'm Chuck Brady. It still remains unclear whether President Donald Trump plans to sign off on a potential agreement with Iran. Earlier on Friday, the president indicated he would be making a decision after meeting with his cabinet in the White House Situation Room. Since then, he has posted several things on social media, but none of them concern Iran. Prior to that meeting, the president posted that Iran must agree they will never have a nuclear weapon and the Strait of Hormuz must be opened immediately with no tolls. Several reports indicate the president may be debating whether or not the Iran agreement would include the release of Iranian funds frozen by the United States. The president is ending his involvement with the Kennedy Center after a federal judge ruled he cannot rename it or close it for renovation.
1: On Friday, the federal judge ruled the center is to be named for President Kennedy, adding only Congress can change it. The judge also blocked the center from being closed for 2 years for renovations. In a post late today, Trump went after the Obama-appointed judge and said the renovations were needed for safety reasons. He also blasted the part of the ruling that gave him 14 days to have his name removed from the Kennedy Center's facade. I'm Lisa Carton.
0: Three people have died in the latest strike by the U.S. military on a suspected drug boat in the Eastern Pacific. The U.S. Southern Command posted on social media it was being operated by known terrorist groups. Post didn't say which groups. Southcom said three people were killed in the strike. There were no survivors. A former school superintendent in Iowa has been sentenced to 2 years in prison. Des Moines Public School Superintendent Ian Roberts had pleaded guilty to lying about his immigration status on a job application. Defense Attorney Alfredo Parris says Roberts plans to continue his work in education despite the sentencing. And a federal ICE agent facing multiple charges after state police arrested him in Texas for a shooting in Minnesota earlier this year. From America's News Network, this is USA Radio News.
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0: Thousands of Bay Area workers lost their jobs when Meta recently reduced its workforce by 10%. Over 3,000 working in the Bay Area alone were let go, making it one of the biggest tech job cuts in the region in years. Meta, which owns Facebook, Instagram, and WhatsApp, cut about 8,000 jobs worldwide as it puts more money into AI or artificial intelligence. Bay Area layoffs were more than double those in Seattle. Other tech companies like Intuit, Cisco, and LinkedIn also announced layoffs this month. Southwest Airlines is reversing its course on plus-size passenger policy. The discount carrier will no longer require plus-size customers to book an extra seat in advance. Gate agents will now assign an extra seat for free if available or work to get the customer on a later flight. Southwest said the change aims to create a more consistent and seamless experience. Sunday marks the second full moon of the month, and that is kind of a big deal.
3: NASA says a blue moon is when two or three full moons occur in a month. And it's rare. It happens roughly once every 2.5 years. But Sunday is our day as we will close out May with our second full moon. It will reach full illumination at 1:45 a.m. Pacific time, and it's considered lucky in folklore and astrology. No special equipment needed. Just look up and know it won't be blue. I'm Bree Tennis.
0: Enjoy your weekend. I'm Chuck Brady. 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
5: 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Ran right into the side of the saloon.
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0: USA Radio News, I'm Chuck Brady. This weekend off to a deadly start. Three mountain climbers have died on Alaska's Mount McKinley. Reports coming in Friday that a fourth climber on the expedition has been rescued, but is in critical condition. The climbers were part of a seven-person crew making their way to the summit. Officials say they were more than 18,000 feet up the over 20,000-foot-tall mountain when they fell on the upper slopes near Denali Pass. Five people are dead, dozens more hurt after a bus crashed into multiple vehicles on a Virginia highway. State police say a bus from New York traveling southbound on I-95 in Stafford County early Friday when it failed to slow down for traffic that was backed up in a work zone. Police say the bus hit a Chevy Suburban, which then slammed into an SUV. They say the woman in the Suburban was killed. Four people in the SUV were killed, including two children. Over 40 people on the packed highway were taken to hospitals, including three with critical injuries. An investigation underway in Georgia after two people were killed and one person injured in a helicopter crash near Dawson County. Authorities tell Atlanta News First a call came in late Friday night in an area close to 24 Mount Vernon Drive. No further details as of yet. Three people have died in the latest strike by the U.S. military on a suspected drug boat in the Eastern Pacific. U.S. Southern Command posted on X Friday that the boat was being operated by known terrorist groups. The president's doctor says President Donald Trump is in excellent health. The White House shared the result of the president's May physical, which recommended that the president lose a little bit of weight and perhaps exercise more often. White House physician Dr. Sean Barbarella also said that the president remains in excellent health, demonstrating strong cardiac, pulmonary, neurological, and overall physical function, and concluded that the president is fully fit to carry out all the duties of the Commander-in-Chief of the United States. From America's News Network, you're listening to USA Radio News.
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0: Former Des Moines Public School Superintendent Ian Roberts has been sentenced to 24 months in prison.
2: Defense attorney Alfredo Parrish says he's planning to continue his work in education despite the sentencing.
3: He will be deported. He waived all of his rights to stop from being deported. And so he's basically planning to continue his work in education in Indiana. And so we're trying to do everything we can to expedite his return.
2: Roberts will receive credit for time served. He pleaded guilty to lying about his immigration status on a job application and being an illegal alien in possession of a firearm following his arrest by ICE in September of last year. I'm Jim Forbes.
0: Voting in the news will start in the state of Louisiana, where a new congressional map is heading to the state governor's desk. The state legislature passed a map on Friday designed to give Republicans more seats in the U.S. House. Meanwhile, a federal judge has struck down a state law in New Hampshire that requires first-time voters to show proof of citizenship.
4: Federal Judge Samantha Elliott's ruling takes effect immediately. The judge ruled Friday the so-called qualified voter affidavit signed into law by Governor Chris Sununu in 2024 cannot justify the burden the new law would have placed on voters. According to court testimony, just one person in the past 26 years has been prosecuted for knowingly voting as a non-U.S. citizen. I'm Scott Carr.
0: I'm Chuck Brady. 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

0: USA Radio News, I'm Jim Rinaldi. President Trump is ending his involvement with the Kennedy Center after a federal judge ruled he cannot rename it or close it for renovations. Lisa Carton has more.
1: On Friday, the federal judge ruled the center is to be named for President Kennedy, adding only Congress can change it. The judge also blocked the center from being closed for 2 years for renovations. In a post late today, Trump went after the Obama-appointed judge and said the renovations were needed for safety reasons. He also blasted the part of the ruling that gave him 14 days to have his name removed from the Kennedy Center's facade. I'm Lisa Carton.
0: California politicians are demanding answers and accountability after the chemical leak, which forced more than 50,000 Garden Grove residents out of their home.
2: This resident says the chemical should never have been there to begin with.
3: Get that out in the desert or something, but away from people.
2: Many of those were unexpectedly out of their homes for 6 days as officials worked to prevent a possible explosion at GKN Aerospace. Wednesday, some Orange County supervisors asked the company to compensate former evacuees. John Summers, USA Radio News.
0: Three mountain climbers stranded on Alaska's Mount McKinley have died. That's according to the Latvian Mountaineering Association, which reports a fourth climber was rescued but is in critical condition. The climbers were part of a seven-person crew making their way to the summit. They were more than 18,000 feet up the 20,000-foot mountain when they fell in the upper slopes near Denali Pass. Police responded to a swatting incident at Supreme Court Justice Amy Coney Barrett's home after a 911 call reported a possible emergency. Authorities quickly determined there was no actual threat, and officials say the incident is part of a broader pattern of false emergency calls targeting public figures. From America's News Network, USA Radio News.
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0: A former mayor in Southern California pled guilty to secretly working with the Chinese government, Sharon Reardon reports. The ice is set for the Stanley Cup Final following the Carolina Hurricanes' win Friday night over the Montreal Canadiens. Carolina took the Eastern Conference title in 5 games and will take on the Vegas Golden Knights for Lord Stanley's mug. Game 1 of the Stanley Cup Finals is set for Tuesday, June 2nd. The Hurricanes host Game 1 at the Lenovo Center in Raleigh, North Carolina. A24's Backrooms is off to a scary good start at the box office. The horror film based off the YouTube series of the same name made $10.4 million from Thursday previews last night. It's expected to now make more than its original first weekend projection of $40 to $50 million. Meanwhile, The Mandalorian and Grogu is set to make nearly $40 million in its sophomore outing, while the surprise hit Obsession is aiming for $15 to $20 million. I'm Jim Rinaldi, USA Radio News.
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0: News, I'm Jim Rinaldi. A United Airlines flight bound for Minneapolis diverted to Wisconsin last night after a passenger reportedly tried to breach the cockpit. Flight UA-2005, which originated in Chicago, landed safely at Dane County Regional Airport near Madison to address what the airline called a security concern involving an unruly passenger. No injuries were reported. A new FDA review is pushing back on claims about COVID vaccine safety in children.
1: A Food and Drug Administration analysis finds that no child deaths have been definitively linked to COVID-19 vaccinations. The review comes months after former FDA vaccine official Dr. Vinay Prasad suggested that at least 10 previously unreported pediatric deaths may be connected to the shots. The FDA says their latest findings were raised in a letter from Wisconsin Senator Ron Johnson to Health and Human Services Secretary Robert F. Kennedy Jr. as questions continue over vaccination safety, transparency, and earlier conflicting claims. Anthony Lucero, USA Radio News.
0: A Blue Origin rocket exploded on the launch pad at Cape Canaveral Thursday night.
2: An engine test of the Blue Origin New Glenn rocket was taking place when officials say it experienced an anomaly. Residents along Florida's Space Coast reported it shaking their homes.
3: Oh yeah, that blew up. That is not normal.
2: Company owner Jeff Bezos confirmed the rocket was lost. There were no deaths or injuries. John Summers, USA Radio News.
0: Five U.S. airmen at Kadena Air Base in Okinawa received Air Force Achievement Medals after helping save a 79-year-old Japanese man who fell and suffered a head injury on Ike Island. The group used emergency training to stop the bleeding and stabilize him until help arrived. From America's News Network, USA Radio News.
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0: Italian authorities have banned two concerts involving U.S. rappers Kanye West and Travis Scott. The ban was announced on Saturday, and the concerts were scheduled for July in the northern city of Reggio Emilia. Ye, formerly Kanye West, has faced several cancellations across Europe this summer over past anti-Semitic remarks and the release of content using Nazi imagery. Scott has faced criticism over safety at his concerts since a 2021 crowd rush at the Astroworld Festival in Houston killed 10 people and injured hundreds. 8 people who were stuck on a stalled roller coaster in Galveston, Texas, are safe back on the ground.
2: The roller coaster at Pleasure Pier, known as the Iron Shark, malfunctioned Thursday, leaving the riders stranded vertically. They were all middle and high school students. The Galveston Fire Department's tower truck extended its rescue basket to its full 105-foot length to bring down the riders, which took about 4 hours. John Summers, USA Radio News.
0: 3 mountain climbers have died on Alaska's Mount McKinley. The Latvian Mountaineering Association reported Friday that a 4th climber on the expedition has been rescued and is in critical condition. Officials say they were more than 18,000 feet up the over 20,000-foot tall mountain when they fell on the upper slopes near Denali Pass. I'm Jim Rinaldi, USA Radio News.
5: This is Denny Gillum, here to tell you about an amazing new book, The Miracle Man, written by a good friend of mine. It's a remarkable true account of faith, healing, and restoration in the face of impossible odds. Through a harrowing series of events and miraculous answers to prayer, Bill receives a donor's heart with only hours left to live. His rapid recovery and return to normal life is a story that shows God's power to heal and his faithfulness in answering prayers. The Miracle Man is available online through Amazon,

0: I'm Jim Rinaldi. A new study says mental health disorders are now the leading cause of disability globally. Researchers found over 1 billion people were living with a mental health disorder in 2023. The analysis looked at data from over 200 countries and found anxiety and depression have surged since the COVID-19 pandemic. The study also shows women are affected at a greater rate, possibly due to caregiving pressures, gender inequality, and higher rates of abuse. Iran is wary of Somaliland as a potential Western military foothold.
1: Reports say Iran views the breakaway territory of Somaliland as a potential Western military foothold that could shift influence in the Red Sea region. Analysts suggest access to its deepwater ports and airfields could affect how the U.S. and allies respond to Houthi disruptions of shipping lanes. Somaliland has offered cooperation with Washington, while U.S. officials publicly maintain coordination with Somalia as they assess regional security options. Ron Warner, USA Radio News.
0: Florida driver Kathleen Thomas is speaking out after body camera video of a traffic stop went viral online. A Palm Beach County deputy accused Thomas of illegally holding a cell phone while driving, despite her missing her right hand, and the citation was later dismissed after the stop drew widespread attention and criticism. Anti-ICE protesters are facing off with police again this weekend near the Delaney Hall Federal Detention Center in New Jersey. Protesters have clashed with officers all week near the facility in Newark. Governor Mikey Sherrill said she ordered state police to set up perimeter zones on Friday to ease tensions. Confrontations have become violent following reports that some detainees are on a hunger strike to protest conditions inside. From America's News Network, USA Radio News.
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0: A new study says melatonin supplements could help night shift workers boost their body's DNA repair process. The findings are early but show promise as a simple way to help reduce long-term health risks linked to the graveyard shift. The small clinical trial was published in Occupational and Environmental Medicine. President Trump is pulling his endorsement of Republican Congresswoman Nancy Mace. We get more from Scott Carr.
3: Nancy Mace is running as a Republican for governor of South Carolina, but on Friday, Trump endorsed her opponent, Lieutenant Governor Pam Yvette, saying she will never let you down. Responding on social media Friday night, Mace suggests Trump pulled his endorsement of her because she'd advocated for the release of the Epstein files. Going on to say, if sacrificing my values is the price of an endorsement, Mace writes, I will never pay it. The state's primary is set for June 9th. I'm Scott Carr.
0: U.S. officials are denying Iranian state media reports claiming an American aircraft was shot down near Bushehr. The denial comes as President Trump weighs a possible agreement tied to Iran and the Strait of Hormuz ceasefire talks. Scientists studying the weight loss drug Ozempic say new research suggests it may reshape parts of the brain tied to appetite, cravings, and reward behavior. Researchers say the findings could help explain why some patients report reduced urges for food, alcohol, and other compulsive behaviors. I'm Jim Rinaldi, USA Radio News.
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0: USA Radio News. I'm Jim Rinaldi. Several New York lawmakers are calling on HHS Secretary Kennedy to expand cancer-related health coverage for survivors of the 9/11 World Trade Center attack.
1: Senator Kirsten Gillibrand, Congressman Mike Lawler, Andrew Garbarino, and Dan Goldman behind a bipartisan group calling for enhanced cancer screening specifically for prostate and skin cancers among 9/11 first responders and survivors. Studies show this group is at far greater risk for developing these illnesses than the general population. The findings show the incidence of prostate cancer is 19 to 40% greater, along with a 9 to 43% increased risk of melanoma, all linked to 9/11 toxic exposure. Early screening and detection can catch these cancers sooner when they're most treatable and improve survival rates. In New York, I'm Liz Warner.
0: Eight people who were stuck on a stalled roller coaster in Galveston, Texas, are safe back on the ground.
2: The roller coaster at Pleasure Pier, known as the Iron Shark, malfunctioned Thursday, leaving the riders stranded vertically. They were all middle and high school students. The Galveston Fire Department's tower truck extended its rescue basket to its full 105-foot length to bring down the riders, which took about 4 hours. John Summers, USA Radio News.
0: A federal judge is temporarily blocking President Trump's so-called anti-weaponization fund. The $1.8 billion fund was announced by the Justice Department as part of the president's settlement with the IRS. It's mean to pay those who were allegedly victims of being targeted by the DOJ under former President Biden. The judge's ruling prevents the DOJ from moving forward with any action with the fund as a lawsuit against it moves forward. A hearing's been set for June 12th for the judge to hear arguments if a longer pause should be issued. From America's News Network, USA Radio News.
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0: 824's Backrooms is off to a scary good start at the box office. The horror film based off the YouTube series of the same name made $10.4 million from Thursday previews last night. It's expected to now make more than its original first weekend projection of $40 to $50 million. Meanwhile, The Mandalorian and Grogu is set to make nearly $40 million in its sophomore outing, while the surprise hit Obsession is aiming for $15 to $20 million. Preparations to clean up the paper mill in Longview, Washington, where a chemical tank imploded are underway. More from Lisa Carton.
5: The Environmental Protection Agency's Brooke Stanfield says they're working with the Washington Department of Ecology and the plant's owner, Nippon Dynawave, to remove the corrosive chemicals that were spilled from the tank.
6: Cleanup work has already begun on the site here, getting ready for the completion of the recovery effort.
5: The plant has a system to process the chemicals, and that's being used as vacuum trucks collect the material. The full cleanup won't start until the last two victims are recovered and the investigation is complete. I'm Lisa Carton.
0: The ice is set for the Stanley Cup Final following the Carolina Hurricanes' win Friday night over the Montreal Canadiens. Carolina took the Eastern Conference title in 5 games and will take on the Vegas Golden Knights for Lloyd Stanley's mug. Game 1 of the Stanley Cup Finals is set for Tuesday, June 2nd. The Hurricanes host Game 1 at the Lenovo Center in Raleigh, North Carolina. I'm Jim Rinaldi, USA Radio News.
7: 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I just want to warn you, traffic is tough out there.
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0: USA Radio News, I'm Jim Rinaldi. Defense Secretary Pete Hegseth urged Asian allies to increase military spending to counter China's growing power. Lisa Carton reports.
1: Speaking at the Shangri-La Dialogue in Singapore, Hegseth called for a stronger, more self-reliant network of allies to stop aggression and preserve the balance. He said, quote, there is rightful alarm regarding China's historic military buildup and the expansion of its military activities in the region and beyond. The Pentagon chief stressed allies want stability, not escalation. I'm Lisa Carton.
0: The Treasury Department sanctioned an Iranian agency for attempting to control the Strait of Hormuz.
2: Officials said the newly formed Persian Gulf Strait Authority is a new attempt by Iran's Islamic Revolutionary Guard Corps to monetize its campaign of state-sponsored terror by extorting vessels transiting the strait. The IRGC has restricted shipping through the Strait of Hormuz since the beginning of the conflict in February. John Summers, USA Radio News.
0: A federal judge has struck down a state law in New Hampshire that requires first-time voters to show proof of citizenship. Judge Samantha Elliott ruled Friday that the state's interest in election integrity cannot justify the burden the law places on voters. During the trial, backers of the law could not provide conclusive proof that non-citizens were regularly voting in New Hampshire elections. The judge's ruling takes effect immediately. Bret Michaels is the latest act to drop out of the Freedom 250 concert in Washington, D.C. The Poison singer said Friday, quote, unfortunately, what was presented to us as a celebration of our country has evolved into something much more divisive than I want to be a part of. Other acts, including Martina McBride, the Commodores, Morris Day, and Young MC, have also pulled out of the event. The concerts are scheduled to celebrate America's 250th birthday this summer. From America's News Network, USA Radio News.
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0: Dunkin' is celebrating National Donut Day with a giveaway. 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More from Jason Nathanson.
4: 100 years ago Sunday, Marilyn Monroe was born.
5: Ooh, do you feel the breeze from the subway?
4: And to celebrate, today in Palm Springs, where there's a 26-foot-tall statue of the blonde bombshell, a mass of Marilyns assembling under the statue in downtown Park. They're trying to break the world record for the largest gathering of Marilyn Monroe lookalikes. Organizers say they want more than 500 people to fill the streets with a sea of white dresses and blonde curls. I'm Jason Athenson.
0: The Federal Reserve Bank of New York says food insecurity is on the rise nationwide. A new study shows over 3.5 million people lost their Supplemental Nutrition Assistance Program benefits between July and February. The SNAP removals came after President Trump signed his Big Beautiful Bill into law, which included stricter rules to qualify for SNAP. I'm Jim Rinaldi, USA Radio News.
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0: USA Radio News, I'm Chuck Brady. This weekend off to a deadly start. Three mountain climbers have died on Alaska's Mount McKinley. Reports coming in Friday that a fourth climber on the expedition has been rescued, but is in critical condition. The climbers were part of a seven-person crew making their way to the summit. Officials say they were more than 18,000 feet up the over 20,000-foot tall mountain when they fell on the upper slopes near Denali Pass. Five people are dead, dozens more hurt after a bus crashed into multiple vehicles on a Virginia highway. State police say a bus from New York traveling southbound on I-95 in Stafford County early Friday when it failed to slow down for traffic that was backed up in a work zone. Police say the bus hit a Chevy Suburban, which then slammed into an SUV. They say the woman in the Suburban was killed. Four people in the SUV were killed, including two children. Over 40 people on the packed highway were taken to hospitals, including three with critical injuries. An investigation underway in Georgia after two people were killed and one person injured in a helicopter crash near Dawson County. Authorities tell Atlanta News First a call came in late Friday night in an area close to 24 Mount Vernon Drive. No further details as of yet. Three people have died in the latest strike by the U.S. military on a suspected drug boat in the Eastern Pacific. U.S. Southern Command posted on X Friday that the boat was being operated by known terrorist groups. The president's doctor says President Donald Trump is in excellent health. The White House shared the result of the president's May physical, which recommended that the president lose a little bit of weight and perhaps exercise more often. White House physician Dr. Sean Barbarella also said that the president remains in excellent health, demonstrating strong cardiac, pulmonary, neurological, and overall physical function, and concluded that the president is fully fit to carry out all the duties of the Commander-in-Chief of the United States. From America's News Network, you're listening to USA Radio News.
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0: Former Des Moines Public School Superintendent Ian Roberts has been sentenced to 24 months in prison.
2: Defense attorney Alfredo Parrish says he's planning to continue his work in education despite the sentencing.
3: He will be deported. He waived all of his rights to stop from being deported. And so he's basically planning to continue his work in education in Indiana. And so we're trying to do everything we can to expedite his return.
2: Roberts will receive credit for time served. He pleaded guilty to lying about his immigration status on a job application and being an illegal alien in possession of a firearm following his arrest by ICE in September of last year. I'm Jim Forbes.
0: Voting in the news will start in the state of Louisiana, where a new congressional map is heading to the state governor's desk. The state legislature passed a map on Friday designed to give Republicans more seats in the U.S. House. Meanwhile, a federal judge has struck down a state law in New Hampshire that requires first-time voters to show proof of citizenship.
4: Federal Judge Samantha Elliott's ruling takes effect immediately. The judge ruled Friday the so-called qualified voter affidavit signed into law by Governor Chris Sununu in 2024 cannot justify the burden the new law would have placed on voters. According to court testimony, just one person in the past 26 years has been prosecuted for knowingly voting as a non-U.S. citizen. I'm Scott Carr.
0: I'm Chuck Brady. 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

0: It's your Patriot on the Prairie. This is the Voice of Reason with Andy Hoosier.
1: And here we go, ladies and gentlemen. Hoosier Reason returns. I am not Andy Hoosier. I am Mark Walters, and I will be filling your prescription for freedom for the remainder of this two-hour broadcast. 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Hoosier Reason returns. I am not Andy Hoosier. I am Mark Walters, and I will be filling your prescription for freedom for the remainder of this two-hour broadcast. 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

0: Product spokesperson. And if you're like the average progressive socialist in America, the celebration of the end of the Donald Trump presidency is ongoing. The problem is that Joe Biden may not have been the candidate for you to get the things done you wanted to get done.
1: I'm prepared to say that I have a record of over 40 years and that I'm going to beat Joe Biden.
0: But now I'm here to say, don't worry. Your concerns about a dementia-ridden racist elite are just minutes away from disappearing with our all-new Voice of Reason product. Now introducing the Voice of Reason's Biden Basement Starter Pack. Now, just 1 year into the Biden administration is the perfect time to get your Biden Basement Starter Pack and finally begin to understand the mind of such an unrecognized genius.
2: The Biden Basement Starter Pack includes your Joe Biden decoder ring.
0: Now you can truly understand the secret messages that Joe Biden was really sending to his supporters when other people thought it was just gibberish.
3: That saves billions of gallons of gasoline. I mean, billions of... $500 billion in savings and 2 point something billion metric tons of CO2 going in the air.
2: Your progressive white supremacy exemption card.
0: Let's be honest, you're just as much of a racist white supremacist as the evil conservatives that you hate, but with your white supremacy exemption card, you're completely immune from the transparency and accountability of racial comments or thoughts that you may have, giving you more time to focus on destroying Republicans for the evil, closed-minded bigots that you know that they are.
4: What you all know, but most people don't know, unlike the African-American community, with notable exceptions, the Latino community is an incredibly diverse community.
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4: 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It cost about $740 billion over 10 years.
2: Also enjoy your crime immunity card.
0: Sure, crime rates and hate crimes around the nation are rising all over the place, but now with your crime immunity card, you'll be completely protected from criminals taking advantage of the loosening liberal crime laws. 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
6: But wait, there's more.
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7: Say what?
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7: Say what?
0: 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Low promotional price does not include inflational adjustments. 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
3: USA Radio News. I'm Amp Harrell. President Trump is weighing a deal to extend the current ceasefire with Iran. Trump met with his cabinet on Friday in the Situation Room without making what he called a final determination on a possible deal that would set the stage for the next round of negotiations. Following that two-hour meeting, Trump said that Iran must agree to never have a nuclear weapon, and the Strait of Hormuz must be opened immediately. Iran's official news agency accused the president of stalling talks by making what it called excessive demands. Defense Secretary Pete Hegseth urged Asian allies to increase military spending to counter China's growing power. Lisa Carton with that.
4: Speaking at the Shangri-La Dialogue in Singapore, Hegseth called for a stronger, more self-reliant network of allies to stop aggression and preserve the balance. He said, quote, there is rightful alarm regarding China's historic military buildup and the expansion of its military activities in the region and beyond. The Pentagon chief stressed allies want stability, not escalation.
3: An iconic world record attempt in honor of an iconic Hollywood star. More from Jason Nathanson.
5: 100 years ago Sunday, Marilyn Monroe was born.
6: Ooh, do you feel the breeze from the subway?
5: And to celebrate, today in Palm Springs, where there's a 26-foot-tall statue of the blonde bombshell, a mass of Marilyns assembling under the statue in downtown Park. They're trying to break the world record for the largest gathering of Marilyn Monroe lookalikes. Organizers say they want more than 500 people to fill the streets with a sea of white dresses and blonde curls.
3: President Trump pulling his endorsement of Republican Congresswoman Nancy Mace. We get more from Scott Carr.
7: Nancy Mace is running as a Republican for governor of South Carolina, but on Friday, Trump endorsed her opponent, Lieutenant Governor Pam Yvette, saying she will never let you down. Responding on social media Friday night, Mace suggests Trump pulled his endorsement of her because she'd advocated for the release of the Epstein files. Going on to say, if sacrificing my values is the price of an endorsement, Mace writes, I will never pay it. The state's primary is set for June 9th.
3: From America's News Network, USA Radio News.
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3: A federal judge says President Trump cannot rename the Kennedy Center or close it for renovations for now. Chris Caraggio has more.
11: On Friday, the federal judge ruled the center is to be named for President Kennedy, adding Congress gave the Kennedy Center its name and only Congress can change it. The judge also temporarily blocked the center from being closed for 2 years for renovations. Trump changed the name to the Trump Kennedy Center while announcing the closure for what he called much-needed renovations. The lawsuit was brought by Ohio Democratic Congresswoman Joyce Betty. I'm Chris Caraggio.
3: A deal in Newark, New Jersey to prevent some of the violent arrests of protesters alarmed over conditions inside Delaney Hall's ICE Detention Center, Andrew Whitman reports.
12: Federal agents will withdraw from the Delaney Center parking lot, and New Jersey State Police will take over outside the detention center. On Friday, feds charged into a crowd, used an irritant spray, and hit one protester with a baton. Three people were arrested and taken inside. Homeland Security Secretary Mark Wayne Mullen called the deal a win for his agency because he said Governor Mikey Sherrill had refused to let state police work with ICE. Protests started last weekend amid complaints about conditions inside and word of a hunger strike.
3: A new study says melatonin supplements could help night shift workers boost their body's DNA repair process. The findings are early, but they do show promise as a simple way to help reduce long-term health risks linked to the graveyard shift. A small clinical trial was published in Occupational and Environmental Medicine. I'm Amp Harrell, USA Radio News.
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1: Hey, welcome back, ladies and gentlemen, to the show. Mark Walters, you've got me for another two segments. I told you I was going to jump all over the board. The two previous topics I brought up, I could talk about for one whole show. The UFO thing is fascinating, and I guess I should probably say this because there's only three possibilities here, ladies and gentlemen. The technology that the government is letting out and releasing now publicly is either from a foreign adversary, which poses huge national security concerns, or it's us, and the fact that they're now disclosing it, but that's a whole different topic in and of itself. And here's the one that people don't like to talk about. And Representative Burchett and Luna, sitting congresspeople, are in fact talking about it. It's a form of alien technology. And that poses a whole different set of things. Energy, everything else. So fascinating stuff. Just go into it with some healthy skepticism, that's all. But pay attention to it. It's fascinating and it's very real. It's happening right before your eyes. So take it serious. Next, we're going to go to Glocks. But are we really going to go to Glocks? That being the Glock handgun, the brand of handgun. Because they're coming for you. Well, I don't care if you own a Glock or not. It doesn't matter to me. And if you don't, you might think, so this doesn't really affect me because I don't own a Glock. Well, yes, it does affect you, ladies and gentlemen. Because that's the mistake the other side wants you to believe, that it doesn't affect you. That's how they get away with taking away our rights, one right at a time, one step at a time, one inch at a time. Here's what just happened on Friday. Connecticut Governor Lamont signed a ban of Glock handguns. So that adds Connecticut to the growing list. Now Maryland and California, Illinois is now working on the same thing, and every other, this is that creep I was talking about in the first hour with Representative Wynn. This is that creep, that it doesn't just stay put. Now, those of you behind the red wall, I don't want you to let your guard down. I'm in the state of Georgia, bright red. But they're trying to turn us purple. Virginia was purple. But look what just happened there. We're going to go there in the next segment because I'm going to tie these two together from a constitutional standpoint. This is a war not on Glock. This is a war on constitutional limits. It's how I want you to think about it. It's the way I'm going to present this to you right now. It's a war on your individual liberty when they ban Glocks. And it's easy for them to do right now because they're going after Glock switches. We'll get into some of that. But it's a war on the idea that government power has boundaries. And if you think this fight is about a particular brand, as I just told you, you're missing a much, much, much bigger discussion here. So here are some facts. Connecticut has just joined Maryland and California, as I told you, California, in effectively banning certain Glock handguns based on the claim, and this is where it gets important, that criminals are illegally modifying them with these so-called Glock switches that transform the gun from a semi-automatic into full auto firepower. Criminals are doing that. The switches are coming from China. We know that. Gangbangers are using them all over the place. They are already illegal under federal law, by the way, ladies and gentlemen. So think about this from a constitutional perspective. A criminal commits a crime with an illegally modified firearm using an already illegal device. Their response from the lefties isn't to punish the criminal. The response is to punish the law-abiding citizen by banning the most popular handgun in the country. And now it's Glock. Soon it will be Ruger, Smith & Wesson, Springfield. You go on down the line. Carr. Canic, you just pick one, because that's coming next. Their response is to ban the firearm. If that principle sounds familiar, well, it should sound familiar because that's what they do. It's the same logic that's applied to virtually every freedom you possess. Imagine if someone used social media to commit a crime, and many people do. Do we ban Facebook? Would we ban your phone? Would we ban your computer? What if a criminal uses a car in a robbery? Use this example on Armed American Radio all the time. Do we ban the Ford truck they stole and drove? Do we ban the Chevy SUV? I could go down. I've got a Dodge Ram. Do we ban the Dodge Ram if somebody steals it, kills a family in a drunk driving accident? Is it my fault? Of course not. Clear-thinking, honest individuals know that, ladies and gentlemen. See, in every other area of American life, we understand a very, very simple concept. It's the criminal who's responsible for the crime. Not the tool. It's not the car. It's not the tire iron. It's not the brick that was thrown through a window to get the criminal in. It's not a gun. It's the criminal. Except it comes to your guns. Then somehow that logic gets tossed right out the window. And we're expected to believe that the actions of a criminal justify restricting the rights of millions of peaceful Americans? That's where this gets bigger than Glock. Much, much bigger than Glock. Because the Second Amendment isn't just about guns, ladies and gentlemen. It's about limits on what the government can do. The Democrats don't see it that way. That's the party of gun control. In fact, this also applies to every single amendment in our Bill of Rights, being about one thing, telling our government what it cannot do. Let's look at them for a second. Let's take First Amendment first, because it's first. First Amendment tells government it cannot regulate your speech. The Fourth Amendment, for example, tells government that it cannot search your property illegally without justification. Think a warrant being justification. Fifth Amendment tells the government it can't simply take your liberty without due process. Second Amendment tells government it cannot disarm the people. There's a pattern here. Every one of these amendments serve the exact same purpose. They draw a line. They establish a boundary. They tell government, you may not cross this line, period. You can't cross this point. And that's why all of this matters so much, because when government successfully ignores one constitutional limitation, what happens to the rest? It just becomes easier to ignore them. You know, Democrats, I think, like to look at the Constitution as a buffet. It's not. They don't get to choose which rights they respect and which rights they don't. They don't get to say, well, we like the First Amendment, but not the Second. And that's what they do. Or we don't support, or not don't support, they do. We support due process. We hear this all the time. Except when it's inconvenient. You know, red flag laws don't support due process, and they're pushing for red flag laws at the federal level now, where they can accuse you of something without your knowledge, turn the Constitution and the Bill of Rights on its head, and take your stuff and show up at your house at 4 o'clock in the morning. You didn't even know what was going on. That's called ex parte in lingo, in legal lingo. You didn't even know it. That's not how constitutional government works. That's not how our republic is designed to work. The founders understood something that most modern politicians don't. That freedom is interconnected. Our rights are interconnected. You attack one, folks, and you weaken all of them. And that's what we're seeing right now. The Supreme Court has already ruled repeatedly, ladies and gentlemen, that firearms commonly owned by law-abiding Americans are constitutionally protected. Millions of us own Glock pistols. I do. You probably do, too, if you're a gun owner. Millions. They're among the most common firearms, not only in the United States, but the world. They're carried by citizens, law enforcement, some military personnel. They're in common use for lawful purposes. And that right there is where this discussion should end. But it doesn't. Here we are. Connecticut just signed a law passed by a gun-grabbing, freedom-hating, Bill of Rights-hating, Constitution-hating, left-wing legislature that doesn't understand what we're talking about right here. They're moving forward anyway. They don't care. And it's not because they believe they're ultimately going to win. They know they're not. But it's because I think, anyway, you may disagree, that they can make exercising your rights so difficult, expensive, and exhausting that you just stop. And that should concern every American, gun owner or not. Doesn't matter. It's not about firearms here, ladies and gentlemen. As I mentioned, this is a much, much bigger picture and why you need to be paying attention. It includes those of you who don't own firearms as well. Because once government learns that it can ignore your constitutional boundaries, or its constitutional boundaries, I should say, not yours, ours, where does it stop? Today it's Glock, tomorrow it's something else. Speech, privacy, your religious liberty, property rights, due process. The specific right doesn't matter. As I said, this is not about guns. What matters here, ladies and gentlemen, is the precedent that this sets. The principle matters. And the principle being established in states like Connecticut, California, Maryland, and soon to be Illinois. And because this spreads like cancer, coming to a Democrat-run state near you, and if they turn you Democrat, i.e. Virginia, Arizona, Georgia, Florida, states you might think you're safe in, you're not. This is a road that never ends. And if it does, it doesn't end well. History is full of examples of that. Our own history is full of examples of that. Every government that has ever accumulated power begins by claiming extraordinary circumstances. There's a crisis. There's an emergency. Think Katrina, for example. Think a hurricane. They pass laws that say you can't buy guns during an emergency. No, can't carry your gun. We suspend your constitutional right. There's always a reason with these people. They always justify it. And freedom is always the thing that's expected to bend and give way. Our founders knew that this would happen. That's why they wrote the Bill of Rights in the first place, folks. They did not trust government, period. And you shouldn't either. Again, I want to be clear here. This is critically important to understand. This is not about defending Glock as a company, which I will do all day long. But it's not. This is about defending, or it isn't about defending, a particular product line, as I mentioned. It has nothing to do with Glock. It's not about brand loyalty, nothing like that. And I love their firearms. I have tons of firearms, all kinds of different manufacturers. I'm not defending any of them or the product line in the sense of this conversation in this context, talking about this in the bigger picture, which is our rights, the macro. This is about defending constitutional principle. Because if government can ban one of the most common handguns in this country, right here in America, despite clear constitutional protections that the Supreme Court has already discussed, then constitutional protections everywhere become nothing more than what? Let's call it just a mere suggestion. And rights that exist only when politicians approve of them aren't rights at all, folks. They're privileges, and privileges can be revoked. Rights cannot. Our founders knew it. That's the difference. We'll be back.
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6: 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Lesson number 2, condoms. After the social media frenzy of the condom snorting challenge, sales of condoms skyrocketed. But proper use of the item has been forgotten by the dark ages of common sense. In order to understand the proper use of the condom, please refrain from any adult activity that is associated with the item until mature enough to understand its purpose. Lesson number 3, man buns and beards. Men and those who self-identify as male, unless you work out like Jason Momoa or Chris Hemsworth, know how to change a tire on your vehicle, and can split a piece of wood with a hand axe, we recommend you avoid a man bun and beard. Looking as if you climbed off a mountaintop while sitting in a toxic masculinity confession booth wearing girls' ankle-tight jeans is a bit of an oxymoron. Lesson number 4. The workplace. Once you grow to adulthood, things tend to disrupt your social life, like a job. On tips to help learn what jobs and income are, listen back to the motivational speech of that valedictorian of your high school. Once you do start your work, you'll soon realize most conversations in the office or construction zone may not be the PC culture conversations your professor sheltered you from. Some workplace environments may not recognize your preferred gender-neutral pronoun. If your boss is yelling for you across the building, expletives may be the preferred choice of name rather than your emotionally comforting pronouns.
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0: Hey, it's Andy Hoosier. 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That's why now I'm so happy to say that the Hoosier Media Network is giving you more opportunity to catch The Voice of Reason, along with other great shows and podcasts. 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
3: USA Radio News. I'm Amp Harrell. Iran's official news agency is accusing President Trump of stalling peace talks by making what it calls excessive demands. Trump is still weighing a potential deal to extend the current ceasefire with Iran. U.S. officials said Friday the White House is considering an agreement to start 60 days of discussions with Tehran about its nuclear program, but neither side has signed off on the deal. Here's Ron Warner with more.
4: One of the biggest sticking points is Iran's enriched uranium stockpile. U.S. officials want strict limits or removal of the material, while Iran calls it a red line. Nonproliferation experts say the outcome could determine whether any deal can truly slow Iran's path towards a nuclear weapon. Ron Warner, USA Radio News.
3: Bret Michaels is the latest act to drop out of the Freedom 250 concert series in Washington, D.C. Wendy Swanson has more.
5: The outdoor concerts are scheduled to take place on the National Mall this summer to celebrate America's 250th birthday. The series is being organized by President Trump's Freedom 250 Commission as part of the Great American State Fair. Michaels said, quote, unfortunately, what was presented to us as a celebration of our country has evolved into something much more divisive than what I agreed to be a part of. Other acts, including Martina McBride, The Commodores, Morris Day, and Young MC, have also pulled out of the event. I'm Wendy Swanson.
3: A federal judge has struck down a state law in New Hampshire that requires first-time voters to show proof of citizenship. We get details from Scott Carr.
6: Federal Judge Samantha Elliott's ruling takes effect immediately. The judge ruled Friday the so-called qualified voter affidavit signed into law by Governor Chris Sununu in 2024 cannot justify the burden the new law would have placed on voters. During a 9-day trial, the judge's ruling indicates supporters of the new law could not provide conclusive proof that non-citizens were regularly participating in New Hampshire elections. According to court testimony, just one person in the past 26 years has been prosecuted for knowingly voting as a non-U.S. citizen.
3: From America's News Network, USA Radio News.
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3: Federal, state, and local law enforcement agencies are prepared for any threat the World Cup games attract. Jim Forbes has the latest.
8: At a Friday news conference at the Miami FBI headquarters, FBI Deputy Director Andrew Bailey said all hands are on deck for the largest sporting event the country has ever seen.
9: They will be on the ground in the command posts ahead of any threat. The eyes of the world will be on South Florida, and the world will see this region at its absolute best.
8: Drones are a main focus of security efforts. Operators face up to a year in jail, a $100,000 fine, and the seizure of any drone that flies anywhere near the matches or fan events. I'm Jim Forbes.
3: There's a clear leader in the race for California governor as one of the final polls has dropped before Tuesday's primary election. Here's Jason Nathanson.
10: There are now two Democrats in the lead. Former California Attorney General Javier Becerra surging to 28% of support in the final Emerson College Inside California Politics poll before Tuesday's primary election. Just before the Eric Swalwell scandal in March, Becerra was polling at 3%. Next in the poll, Democratic billionaire Tom Steyer, 22%, with Republican political commentator Steve Hilton at 21%. If no one gets 50% of the vote Tuesday, the top two finishers will go to a runoff in November.
3: Tropical downpours are targeting Florida and the American Southeast with much-needed drought relief over the next few days. This active weather pattern is expected to trigger heavy rainfall and thunderstorms, and it comes as many municipalities remain 5 to 14 inches below their average rainfall since last August. I'm Amp Harrell, USA Radio News.
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1: A deal in Newark, New Jersey to prevent some of the violent arrests of protesters alarmed over conditions inside Delaney Hall's ICE Detention Center, Andrew Whitman reports.
2: Federal agents will withdraw from the Delaney Center parking lot, and New Jersey State Police will take over outside the detention center. On Friday, feds charged into a crowd, used an irritant spray, and hit one protester with a baton. Homeland Security Secretary Mark Wayne Mullen called the deal a win for his agency because he said Governor Mike Sherrill had refused to let state police work with ICE. Protests started last weekend amid complaints about conditions inside and word of a hunger strike.
1: Iran's official news agency is accusing President Trump of stalling peace talks by making what it calls excessive demands. Trump is still weighing a potential deal to extend the current ceasefire with Iran. U.S. officials said Friday the White House is considering an agreement to start 60 days of discussions with Tehran. Here's Ron Warner with more.
3: As U.S. and Iranian negotiators work toward a temporary framework, one of the biggest sticking points is Iran's enriched uranium